0: Hi there! It's time for NHK World Japan's Easy Japanese. I'm Eriko Kojima.
1: And I'm Michael Reese. Let's have fun learning Japanese together. Today, we bring you Lesson 26 on expressing multiple impressions. The main character of our skit is Tam, a student from Vietnam who lives at Harusan House. Tam, her housemates Mia and Kaito, and the landlady Harusan have gone to a park for Ohanami. Ohanami is the spring custom of gazing at beautiful pink cherry blossoms. People stroll around and have picnics under the trees. Tam and her friends spread out a blanket and sit under a cherry tree.
0: Listen to what they have to say in the skit for Lesson 26.
2: お弁当だよ。僕が作ったんだ。どうぞ。
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0: Let's look at the meaning line by line.
1: Kaito lays out a boxed lunch in the center of the blanket and says,
2: お弁当だよ。
0: Here's a boxed lunch.
2: 僕が作ったんだ。どうぞ。
0: I made it. Please enjoy it.
1: Mia is impressed by the colorful lunch and says,
3: きれい。
0: Beautiful.
1: It made an impression on Tam, too.
3: すごい。
0: It looks great.
3: いただきます。
0: Let's eat.
1: Tam starts off.
3: この卵焼き、甘くて美味しいです。
0: This Japanese omelette is sweet and delicious.
1: Mia says,
4: Kaito は本当に料理が上手だね。
0: Kaito, you're really a good cook.
1: Kaito replies,
2: 僕、シェフになりたいんだ。
0: I want to become a chef someday.
1: Mia nods and says,
4: いいね。
0: That sounds good.
1: Well, it seems like Kaito really has a talent.Today's key phrase is, this Japanese omelette is sweet and delicious.
3: この卵焼き、甘くて美味しいです。
1: If you learn this pattern, you'll be able to express your impressions more intricately.
0: First, let's examine the meaning. この卵焼き means this Japanese omelette. 卵焼き meaning Japanese omelette is a typical side dish for a boxed lunch.The eggs are beaten and flavored with broth and sugar. The thinly cooked layers are rolled into a soft block. The original form of 甘くて is the e adjective 甘い, which means sweet. おいしい means delicious. Today's point is expressing something by connecting two or more adjectives. With an e adjective, replace the e at the end with くて.In today's phrase, when 甘い connects with 美味しい, 甘い becomes 甘くて, followed by 美味しい. The result? 甘くて美味しい.
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5: 甘くて美味しいです。この卵焼き、甘くて美味しいです。
1: Got it? Now listen to a conversation about impressions of a park.
6: 上野公園どうでしたか?
7: 広くて綺麗でとても良かったです。
0: Now let's look at those phrases.
6: 上野公園どうでしたか?
1: How was Ueno Park?
0: Ueno Koen is Ueno Park. It's a big park in Tokyo. どうでしたか is how was it, inquiring about a past impression.
7: 広くて綺麗でとても良かったです。
1: It was spacious and beautiful and very nice.
0: 広くて is the e adjective 広い, meaning spacious, in the form to be connected to the next adjective. 綺麗で is the na adjective,きれいな, meaning beautiful, in the form to be connected to the next adjective. To connect the na adjective to another adjective, replace the na with de. とても良かったです means was very nice.
1: Listen and repeat out loud.
5: 広くて広くてきれいで広くてきれいでとても良かったです。
1: Okay, let's practice with other impressions. Imagine you've been given a cat-shaped ornament as a souvenir. Try saying, it's small and cute. Small is
5: 小さい小さい
1: And cute is
5: かわいいかわいい
1: At the end of the sentence, add ね to seek agreement. Go ahead.
3: 小さくてかわいいですね。小さくてかわいいですね。
1: This time, you've been asked what you think of Japanese trains. Try saying, they are punctual and convenient. Punctual is
5: 正確な正確な
1: And convenient is
5: 便利な便利な
1: Go ahead.
8: 正確で便利ですね。正確で便利ですね。
0: Getting the hang of it?
1: Today's bonus phrase is what Kaito said as he spread out the boxed lunch.Now, memorize this phrase.
2: どうぞ。
0: どうぞ means please enjoy it in the skit. It's a versatile word that can be used when offering someone something like a meal or allowing someone to do something. It can be said when handing something to another person too.
1: Listen to various people pronounce the word.
2: どうぞ。
9: どうぞ。
2: どうぞ。
1: Now it's your turn. Listen and repeat out loud.
5: どうぞ。
0: Okay, here's the skit once again.
2: お弁当だよ。僕が作ったんだ。どうぞ。
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4: いいね。
10: ハルさんの知恵袋。
1: Now on to Haru-san's bag full of advice. Today we'll talk about cherry blossom viewing, or hanami.
0: The blossoms appear from around March to May, starting from the south and traveling north.The peak season in Tokyo is usually from the end of March to early April. People around the country watch for forecasts on when the blossoms are expected in their area and announcements of what stage they're in on any given day, so people can plan accordingly.
1: Where do people usually go for ohanami?
0: Well, they go to neighborhood parks and roads lined with cherry trees, as well as areas famous for cherry blossom scenery.Fervent enthusiasts get up at the crack of dawn to secure the best spots. Ueno Park and Shinjuku Gyoen National Garden are a couple of the prime venues in Tokyo. The trees along the Sumida River and Meguro River are also very popular. Finding locales that light up the cherry blossoms at night is a real treat.Well, we hope you enjoyed today's Easy Japanese.
1: Join us again next time.

0: Hello and welcome to NHK Newsline. I'm Yamaguchi Hiroaki in Tokyo. Three Japanese lawmakers from the ruling and opposition blocs have begun a visit to China with hopes of mending strained relations between the countries. Hashimoto Gaku from the governing Liberal Democratic Party, Isa Shinichi from the opposition Centrist Reform Alliance, and Kawamura Yudai from the opposition party Komeito took off for Beijing on Monday. Relations between Japan and China soured following Japanese Prime Minister Takaichi Sanae's remark last November on a possible Taiwan emergency. Before taking off, Isa told reporters that all forms of bilateral exchanges have been severed.
1: There has been fallout between the two countries. We'd like to meet face to face to explain Japan's stance and listen to China's views. We want to find a breakthrough to hold dialogue.
0: The lawmakers are scheduled to hold talks with senior officials of the International Department of the Chinese Communist Party's Central Committee. A broad area of Japan is in the grip of intense heat, with officials urging people in western and eastern parts of the country to guard against heat stroke. The Japan Meteorological Agency says a high pressure system is to blame for the sweltering temperatures. As of 2 p.m. Monday, Ōta City recorded a high of over 39 degrees Celsius. The mercury is also soaring in areas of Kumamoto Prefecture, which was hit by a major earthquake in late July. Yatsushiro City and Kōsa Town both surpassed 37 degrees. A heat stroke alert is in place for 31 prefectures from Okinawa in southwestern Japan to Tokyo and Chiba in eastern Japan. Meanwhile, a very strong typhoon is expected to approach Japan's southern regions of Okinawa and Amami as early as Tuesday. The Meteorological Agency says Typhoon Sadel is located over the waters south of Japan as of 3 p.m. Monday and is moving west-northwest at a speed of 30 kilometers per hour. Weather officials are urging people to prepare for the storm in advance. A draft report presented to Japan's Justice Ministry says no objection has been raised to setting regulations on buyers of sexual services. The ministry launched a panel in March this year to review the anti-prostitution law and other regulations. Soliciting sex on streets and elsewhere has become a major social issue in the country. The draft report presented on Monday says it is necessary to address the imbalance in the current law, which targets only the sellers of sexual services. The draft also stressed the need to raise the level of fines, stating the current maximum is not high enough. Sakamoto Arata from a nonprofit organization supporting women mainly in Tokyo's Kabukicho Entertainment District welcomed the idea of regulating customers. He said it should reduce prostitution.
2: These women are moving on the assumption they will be caught. There are many cases where people are unable to consult the police, even if they

0: work in the adult business there and its promises of high wages. Matsuda Nobuko reports.
1: Accessible to anyone, this Australia-based website advertises adult services, displaying a long catalog of profiles featuring women claimed to be Japanese. In major cities like Sydney and Melbourne, many sex industry establishments feature Japanese women as a key draw. And on this Japanese language site, there are listings for high-paying massage parlor jobs, promising daily earnings of up to $1,400. When we checked in July, there were more than 400 similar posts here. One Japanese woman currently working in a brothel agreed to speak with us. She came to Australia 3 years ago on a working holiday visa to enter the sex industry. Post-pandemic, Australia has surged in popularity as a working holiday destination for young Japanese people. In the 12 months to June 2025, their numbers exceeded 16,000. This woman initially came to Australia on a working holiday visa, planning to study English as well. However, she struggled to find a job to fund her plans. That's when she came across one of the recruitment ads on social media and decided to work in the sex industry, a field in which she had no prior experience. She says she aims to save over $60,000 during her stay. Retired Detective Sergeant Onuma Yuki is a 15-year veteran of the Victoria Police Force. Her job took her to various sex industry establishments, where she checked that women were not being forced to work and that conditions were safe. As Onuma sees it, the reality of the sex industry is fading into the shadows. Legal reforms 3 years ago removed the need for operators in the state of Victoria to hold special licenses or registrations. Today, one of the fastest growing business models operates without a storefront. Workers live and receive clients in ordinary apartments. They get bookings through their managers by phone and then let the clients in. If trouble arises, it can be difficult to get help, heightening the danger.
2: In many cases, people hesitate to report incidents, have their phones stolen and can't call for help, or feel too anxious about language barriers to contact authorities. Because this business model carries these inherent risks, I strongly urge people to exercise caution.
0: Earlier, my colleague Keiko Kitagawa talked with Matsuda Nobuko, who filed that report.
3: Nobuko, it's quite a shock to hear about individual Japanese women choosing to do this kind of work abroad. What's behind that?
4: Well, I believe the situation stems from a complex interplay of factors. They include the widening wage gap between Japan and other countries, an uncertain outlook for the Japanese economy, personal financial hardship, and the historic depreciation of the yen. That said, it's important to emphasize that the majority of those on the working holiday program are using it for its intended purpose, jobs to fund their stay and travel around Australia. But at the same time, however,

0: some individuals are using the visa as a means to earn money through sex work. I too was shocked by the situation.
1: The former detective you interviewed also pointed out the dangers that come with this kind of work. Are the women involved aware of the seriousness of the risks?
0: Well, the dangers associated with the sex industry, such as STIs and violence, are the same in both Japan and Australia. One woman I interviewed told me about clients getting angry with her. She tried to escape, but one forcibly grabbed her by the arm. And a client even used drugs right in front of her. While the spread of social media has made the buying and selling of sex easier, and there are moves in Australia toward decriminalization, the woman I interviewed noted significant downsides. They told me about the feeling of being treated like an object, the stress, and a tendency for the industry to demand youth. They emphasized that it's not a job to recommend simply because it's easy to earn money. We will continue covering the issue as long as the situation continues.
1: Thank you for your insight, Nobuko.
2: Iran's Islamic Revolutionary Guard Corps says a U.S. plan for new sanctions amounts to an implicit admission of Washington's failure to defeat Tehran militarily. This comes after U.S. President Donald Trump last week said he was launching a crushing economic operation against Iran. His Treasury Secretary Scott Bessent is expected to announce details on Monday. Bessent has already posted on social media that Washington will at dawn launch the single greatest financial offensive ever marshaled against an adversary. Iran's state-run press TV on Sunday quoted an IRGC as saying the U.S. would have no need to resort to economic warfare if it had achieved victory on the military front. The spokesperson stressed that Iran would not yield to tougher U.S. sanctions. He said, quote, "We can easily establish economic relations with countries. There is no concern regarding the economic situation." Iran's Persian Gulf Strait Authority is also taking an unyielding stance. It said on Sunday that vessels violating Iranian protocols for the Strait of Hormuz face restrictions on future passages, including fines, detention, or confiscation. Ukrainian President Volodymyr Zelensky has sounded the alarm over Russia's increasing capacity to manufacture ballistic missiles. He says Moscow could produce up to 1,300 a year. Commenting on social media on Sunday, Zelensky said Russia now has 600 to 630 ballistic missiles. He said Ukraine is taking steps to weaken the Russian military industry, including targeted strikes. This comes after Ukraine reported a wave of ballistic missile and other attacks were carried out by Russia last week on the capital Kyiv and other areas. Officials say 16 people were killed through Thursday morning. Zelensky reiterated his request for Patriot air defense systems. He said he wants to secure 300 interceptor missiles to guard Ukraine against possible strikes on power plants and other targets this winter. Specifically, the president said he would like to access 5% or 10% of U.S. stockpiles of the defensive weapons. Police say multiple errors were likely to blame for a fatal accident at a train station in Japan's Tochigi Prefecture on Thursday. Four mail workers were spraying herbicide on railway tracks in Kanuma City, north of Tokyo, when they were hit by a limited express train and killed. The train's operator is Tobu Railway. Police searched the offices of the company's subsidiary, Tobu Kensetsu, on Sunday on suspicion of professional negligence resulting in death. Tobu Kensetsu was subcontracted by the parent company to remove weeds along the tracks. Tobu Railway officials say there were two lookouts around the station on that day to ensure the workers' safety. But miscommunication between them may have helped cause the accident. The first lookout's job was to alert the

0: second lookout when a train approached. The second lookout was then supposed to confirm the workers had moved to a safe area before the train entered the station. But the company says the first lookout was in a situation where they were unable to communicate with the other. The train driver reportedly entered the platform after receiving a signal from the second lookout that all workers had left the tracks, but they had not. Police are questioning an official overseeing the weeding work and the lookouts to confirm why the train entered the platform while the workers were still there. All right, now let's turn to Yuko Fukushima for what's happening in the world of business. Yuko.
1: Yeah, thanks, Hiroaki. Well, Suzuki Motor has unveiled the prototype of its first passenger electric K-car amid growing interest in the sales potential of mini-sized EVs in Japan. Suzuki says the e-Sky has a range of 310 kilometers on a single charge, which is relatively long for a mini-EV. The automaker hasn't set a price for the model, but plans to start selling it in Japan as early as this fall. Domestic rivals Nissan, Honda, and Mitsubishi already sell mini-passenger EVs. And just last month, Chinese giant BYD entered the Japanese market with a model developed exclusively for the country. Suzuki has so far only released electric K-cars for commercial use, but one auto analyst says there is a market for passenger models in the countryside.
2: Many people in rural areas use K-cars, but the number of gas stations is decreasing. One of the attractive selling points of EVs is that drivers can charge them at home.
1: While mini cars are popular in Japan, EVs accounted for just over 1% of K passenger vehicles sold in the first half of this year. The analyst says that the key challenge is to keep prices down, and consumers expect mini cars to be as affordable. Prices of used condominiums in Tokyo's 23 wards dropped for the second straight month in July. Analysts say soaring prices in the center of the Japanese capital could be hitting a ceiling. Real estate research firm Tokyo Kante says the average listing price for a 70-square-meter unit was roughly 127 million yen, or about $800,000. That's down 0.1% from June in yen terms. In the six most central wards, including Minato and Chuo, the average stood at around $1.14 million, representing a decline of 1.7%. But prices rose elsewhere. In the six wards in the south and west, including Shinagawa and Setagaya, the average listing was almost $685,000, up 0.7%. The price in 11 other wards in the north and east increased 1.9% to around $535,000. Well, Japan's industry ministry has decided not to seek budget allocations next fiscal year for a loss-making investment fund set up to promote Japanese culture abroad. The public-private Cool Japan Fund was launched 13 years ago to invest in sectors including anime and food. But poor investment decisions have resulted in cumulative losses reaching 54 billion yen, or about $340 million as of the end of March. The fund had already suspended selecting new investment targets after failing to balance its books. The industry ministry convened a panel of experts last month to consider future options, including scrapping the fund. A decision is expected around the end of the year. The panel will also study why the losses balloon. The government's investment in the Cool Japan Fund has exceeded $880 million. Well, social media companies are introducing measures in Japan to help parents monitor their children's online activities. The moves come as the government considers new rules amid concerns the overuse of social media can harm the health of minors. U.S. tech giant Meta started a parental notification feature for its Instagram platform in Japan this month. The system uses an email or app to alert parents or guardians if it detects teenage users writing searches about suicide or self-harm. The notification includes advice on managing the situation. It also provides contact information for the Health Ministry's consultation desk. The video sharing site TikTok has also introduced features to protect minors. They include allowing parents to limit the length of viewing by the

0: their children and the watching of inappropriate content. Well, the Middle East conflict drove up the price of crude oil and generated new interest in cleaner biofuels as an alternative. Well, Japan is using innovative strategies to find supply sources.
1: This is a biofuel plant completed in February this year in Osaka. The company uses waste cooking oil from restaurants and food processing plants. The plant refines it into biofuel for blending with light diesel or heavy fuel oil. The company says demand is surging for use in heavy machinery at construction sites and in ships.
2: Customers who previously used heavy fuel oil are now saying they want to switch to a blend containing 30% biofuel. We are trying to supply as much as possible. Demand has more than doubled compared to last year.
1: Biofuel blends can be used directly in most conventional engines, so its use is increasing, setting off a global scramble for waste cooking oil. Japan produces about 150,000 metric tons of waste cooking oil a year. Around 20,000 tons is used domestically. The rest is exported.
3: Demand for biofuels is expected to continue growing rapidly, and among these feedstocks, used cooking oil is a particularly limited resource. The competition for it will only intensify in the future.
1: With waste cooking oil in short supply, companies are scouring the world for other fuel sources. That led to Mozambique in southern Africa. The jatropha tree in the country has seeds unfit for human consumption, but they contain oil that can be used for biofuel. The tree also grows in poor soil and arid regions unsuitable for food crops. A Tokyo-based renewable energy company has spent 20 years working on boosting the yield from the tree. The firm says it has now cultivated a jatropha variety that yields 50 times more seeds than the wild species. The company has signed cultivation contracts with about 30,000 farmers in Mozambique and plans to begin production in 2029.
4: By purchasing the crop, processing it into oil, and delivering it to customers, we ensure sustainability and allow farmers to continue production with peace of mind. Mozambique's per capita GDP is approximately $600, but this can add an additional $400 in income.
1: In June, more than 20 interested companies met to discuss the project, including how to ship the seed oil to Japan.
5: We have prepared a chemical tanker and an oil tanker to be ready to ship the product. We expect growing demand in the future.
1: The biofuel company aims to produce 400,000 tons a year of the jatropha oil by 2035. That would meet 20% of the annual fuel supply for ships operating in Japan.
0: And now to the check on the markets.

0: As we've been reporting, the heat is starting to crack back up in Japan. Our meteorologist Jonathan Ngo has the details.
1: Hello. After seeing a period of normal temperatures, we're starting to see temperatures now way above average, and that is causing some concerns because it's leading to real concerns of heat stroke. Look at these temperatures as we went through today on Monday, anywhere from 38.5 degrees in Kawamoto, which is an August record, and in Otsu, 39.5 degrees, which is an all-time record. Couple of factors why we're seeing the heat. First of all, we have Soldel down toward the south, and that's driving into the southerly flow, and that's helping to push up the temperatures, not just in western Japan, but also eastern areas as well. Then we have the high pressure system located over the Korean Peninsula. That's keeping these relatively dry and sunny, and all that helps to really put the temperatures and humidity on a higher level. And that is a problem. So something that we have to look out for the next couple of days. Tokyo looking a high of 35 degrees on Tuesday into Wednesday. Kyoto up to 38 on Tuesday. Now, we're seeing rain toward the north, and that's going to be the case for the rest of the week. And we may see a push of that moisture on the tail end of that front into places like Tokyo and Kyoto by Thursday. Now, for those of you in Naha, you see all these windy and rain icons. That's because of Soldel that's about to run right on top of you in the next day, as this system is quite powerful with a very well-defined eye. This system will continue to move from the north and west and bring plenty of impacts into Okinawa. So, let me tell you now, if you haven't done it already, make the preparations now. Get the stuff secured, get stuff inside so that you're prepared for the storm as it runs through the area. Meanwhile, across North America, toward the west, it's hot. Highs near 40 in some locations. Strong to possibly severe thunderstorms along a cold front that's tailing its way along the eastern side of the U.S. down to the southeast. And so that's something you have to look out for as we go throughout the day on Monday. Hope you have a good day wherever you are.

0: Now, before we go, goldfish scooping is a timeless summer tradition in Japan. Every year, a town in Nara Prefecture, Western Japan, holds an event where competitors, young and old, can show off their skills. Yo! The competition took place on Sunday in Yamato, Koriyama City, which is known as a hub of goldfish farming. The event included a team category in which groups of three faced off. Two individual titles were also up for grabs, including one for elementary and junior high school students. Competitors had 3 minutes to scoop as many goldfish as possible.
1: I got 9 of them. It was fun.
2: Goldfish scooping is a symbol of summer in Nara. I did better than last year.
0: The city has organized the event almost every year for about 3 decades. And that concludes this edition of NHK Newsline. I'm Yamaguchi Hiroaki in Tokyo. Thanks for watching.

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0: Hello and welcome to this edition of NHK Newsline. I'm Raja Pradhan with the news from Tokyo. U.S. Treasury Secretary Scott Bessent says Monday is D-Day for new economic sanctions on Iran. But Iran's Islamic Revolutionary Guard Corps says the new sanctions amount to an implicit admission of Washington's failure to defeat Tehran militarily. This comes after U.S. President Donald Trump last week said he was launching a crushing economic operation against Iran. Bessent is expected to announce details on Monday. He's already posted on social media, Washington will, at dawn, launch the single greatest financial offensive ever marshaled against an adversary. Iran's state-run Press TV on Sunday quoted an IRGC spokesperson as saying the U.S. would have no need to resort to economic warfare if it had achieved victory on the military front. The spokesperson stressed Iran would not yield to tougher U.S. sanctions. He said, "We can easily establish economic relations with countries. There's no concern regarding the economic situation." Iran's Persian Gulf Strait Authority is also taking an unyielding stance. It said on Sunday, vessels violating Iranian protocols for the Strait of Hormuz face restrictions on future passages, including fines, detention, or confiscation. The Japanese government says it'll provide necessary support to International Criminal Court President Akane Tomoko after the U.S. announced sanctions against her. Washington announced the sanctions last week, accusing the court of maliciously abusing its authority. Akane is a Japanese judge who's led the organization since 2024. Japan's chief cabinet secretary, Kiara Minoru, said the country has consistently supported the ICC. He said the court punishes the most serious crimes of concern to the international community and upholds the rule of law.
1: The Japanese government has been in close communication with ICC President Akane. We plan to continue to communicate with each other and provide necessary

0: necessary support.
1: When asked about the possibility of Akane losing access to financial services in Japan, Kiara said the government is monitoring the situation. He said he would not speculate on the impact of the sanctions. Now, Japan's foreign minister, Motegi Toshimitsu, says the fact that Judge Akane serves as president of the ICC reflects Japan's efforts to strengthen international judicial institutions. Motegi delivered a video message Monday at a seminar in Tokyo.
2: We are living in a critically important era that will determine whether the international community as a whole can defend free and open international order based on the rule of law.
1: After the seminar, U.S. lawyer Paul Reichler spoke to NHK about the U.S. decision to impose sanctions against Akane.
3: Whether you're attacking the court or you're attacking and imposing sanctions on individual judges, you're behaving in a very destructive way that is antithetical to the peaceful resolution of disputes and to the rule of law generally.
1: He said any attack on an international court or one of its judges should be widely condemned by the international community. And a cross-party group of Japanese lawmakers has adopted a statement of condemnation calling for an immediate withdrawal of the U.S. sanctions. The nonpartisan Parliamentary Association for Reconsidering Human Rights Diplomacy approved the statement on Monday. It says the group condemns the U.S. move in the strongest terms.
4: Being silent in the face of criticism of the rule of law would mean that Japan will not be able to fulfill its responsibility as a country advocating the rule of law.
1: The statement says the Japanese government should file a clear protest against the sanctions and calls on the U.S. to immediately withdraw the measure. Ukrainian President Volodymyr Zelensky has sounded the alarm over Russia's increasing capacity to manufacture ballistic missiles. He says Moscow could produce up to 1,300 a year. Commenting on social media Sunday, Zelensky said Russia now has 600 to 630 ballistic missiles. He said Ukraine is taking steps to weaken the Russian military industry, including targeted strikes. This comes after Ukraine reported a wave of ballistic missile and other attacks were carried out by Russia last week on the capital Kyiv and other areas. Officials say 16 people were killed through Thursday morning. Zelensky reiterated his request for Patriot air defense systems. He said he wants to secure 300 interceptor missiles to guard Ukraine against possible strikes on power plants and other targets this winter. Specifically, the president said he would like to access 5% or 10% of U.S. stockpile of the defensive weapons. Talks between the United States and Russia have taken center stage amid the war in Ukraine. The leaders met in Alaska a year ago, raising hopes for a breakthrough. But since then, the conflict has continued to claim lives. The UN says more than 400 civilians died in July alone. But still, peace unquestionably hinges on Presidents Trump and Vladimir Putin.
5: Trump has been unable to stop the fighting since taking office again in January 2025. His administration talked about peace through strength, and some people saw a glimmer of hope.
4: I think this is a chance to end the war quickly. He may be able to put pressure on Putin.
5: But things did not pan out that way. Even during Trump and Putin's landmark face-to-face last August, Putin stood firm, and he made no reference of a ceasefire.
2: All the root causes must be eliminated. Russia's concerns must be taken into account.
5: Officials in Moscow framed the meeting as an understanding with Washington. But they also stuck to their demands. They said Ukrainian forces must withdraw first. After all, Putin is a notoriously difficult negotiator. He and Trump have spoken by phone more than 10 times since the U.S. president took office again, and one instance last autumn stands out.

0: Zelensky, the plan was off. From tomahawks for Ukraine to immediate ceasefires, some proposals unfavorable to Russia just seemed to get nipped in the bud. That probably isn't a surprise to people who have met Putin themselves. Kozuki Toyohisa served as Japan's ambassador to Russia for 8 years.
1: Each phone call is carefully calculated. The question is how Russia can keep Trump engaged.
0: Kozuki attended Japan-Russia talks aimed at concluding a peace treaty unsigned since World War II.
1: Putin is extremely adaptable. He studies his counterparts carefully and is highly skilled at getting inside their thinking. Sometimes he reveals nothing through his expression. At other times, he greets people with a smile. His ability to switch approaches is one of his defining characteristics.
0: Putin may question Trump's ability to broker a deal, especially in light of the drawn-out conflict in Iran. But the Russian leader will still see his U.S. counterpart as a means to ending the war in Ukraine on Moscow's terms.
1: Even Putin will question how long this war can continue, but it must end in a way that allows him to save face. Most wars involve mediating countries. In the end, I believe Putin still places some hope in Trump.
2: For more on Nishiumi, Naoko and I earlier spoke with NHK Washington correspondent Inada Kiyoshi. In some respects, Trump appears to keep changing his views following talks with Putin. How do you see the situation in reality?
3: It is possible that President Putin's engagement through conversations has had a certain degree of influence. President Trump is often described as someone who admires strong leaders. He has made favorable remarks about President Putin in the past and has repeatedly stated that they have held phone conversations that were not made public. These factors suggest that the two leaders have maintained a certain relationship. However, what I have sensed through my reporting here is a shift in President Trump's priorities. The U.S. conducted a military operation against Venezuela in January, followed by another in February against Iran. The administration continues to devote significant attention and resources to Iran even now, nearly 6 months in. On the domestic front, voters will pass judgment on the administration in November's midterm elections. Against this backdrop, President Trump appears to have limited political and diplomatic bandwidth when it comes to the situation in Ukraine.
4: Well, do you think President Trump will pay less attention to Ukraine in the future?
3: Well, one diplomat told me that President Trump is very good at creating headlines. His recent comments this month about a possible summit meeting with North Korean leader Kim Jong-un may be one example of that. If President Trump feels that he can showcase a tangible achievement in Ukraine, there is a possibility that he could become actively involved again. That said, the chances are by no means high. A year ago, I traveled to Alaska, where a summit with the two leaders was held. And I vividly remember watching President Trump welcoming President Putin with a red carpet reception and wondering if a breakthrough would emerge. However, in the end, no concrete progress was made. Before taking office for his second term, President Trump said he would end the war in 24 hours and has repeatedly stated that it's ridiculous for so many people on both sides to keep dying. As the number of casualties continue to rise, there are expectations on Trump to produce concrete results instead of just expressing his opinion. That is the kind of leadership expected from the president of a superpower, capable of influencing both Russia and Ukraine.

0: with Roslyn Debavalia at our bureau in Bangkok.
1: Police in Indonesia have identified more than 70 suspects across the country for allegedly starting forest and peatland fires that burned over 1,000 hectares. Investigators say most of the suspects set the fires as a cheap way to clear land for farming and fertilize soil with ash. They seized tools and fuel containers. Indonesia has been battling blazes driven by prolonged drought and intensifying El Nino conditions. More than 5,000 hotspots have been recorded this month. That's roughly 10 times more than a year ago. Joint task forces of police, military, and local government officials have been tackling fires within hours of detecting hotspots. They're using water bombing helicopters and firefighting drones. Police are tracing financial links to identify possible masterminds, backers, and corporate involvement. President Prabowo Subianto has warned that companies linked to the blazes could have their business licenses revoked. Thai authorities are stepping up security after a wave of violence over the weekend in the insurgency hit south. Security officials say more than 50 coordinated attacks took place Saturday night in the provinces of Naratiwat, Pattani, and Yala. A convenience store and local government offices were among the targets of arson, bombs, and gunfire. Three civilians were injured. A deputy prime minister said Monday authorities had intelligence about possible attacks.
2: We knew in advance, but regarding the exact timing of the attacks, we might not have anticipated them enough. When an operation like this is spread out, predicting it isn't easy.
1: Conflict has long persisted in Thailand's Muslim-majority deep south, where insurgents are fighting for greater autonomy. The violent struggle has claimed over 7,000 lives since 2004. Menstruation remains widely viewed as something impure and taboo across many parts of Pakistan. As a result, access to hygienic sanitary products is still limited, leaving many girls and women facing difficulties in schooling and daily life. NHK World's Ota Yusuke reports on the women who are fighting the deep-rooted stigma surrounding the issue.
3: Farhan Naraz lives in Karachi. She says when she was a student, her mother kept her home from school for at least 3 days whenever she had her period, fearing teachers would find out.
4: In our society, women are taught to cover their bodies and keep their pain to themselves.
3: The UN estimates 1 in 5 girls in Pakistan misses school during menstruation. A local NGO regularly organizes gatherings where women are encouraged to openly discuss the topic. So far, the NGO has provided menstrual health education and awareness programs to about 10,000 women.
5: So when we started in 2018, there was less openness, even in, let's say, media and digital spaces, or even, you know, policy spaces for openly discussing menstruation. While it has changed in many years, it is still not enough for safe, dignified menstrual health.
3: The UN says only 12% of women in Pakistan use commercially available sanitary pads due to their high cost. The World Body says that until recently, an 18% sales tax together with import duties and other levies made up nearly 40% of the retail price.
6: Sanitary pads are treated as a luxury product. So seeing such a basic necessity being treated as a luxury product was the start.
3: Manur Umel, a lawyer, filed a lawsuit against the government, arguing the tax violated the constitutional rights by restricting access to essential goods. The campaign gained widespread support with more than 10,000

0: 1,000 people signing an online petition to end the taxes. Facing growing public pressure, the government abolished the 18% sales tax on menstrual products in July before the court delivered its ruling.
1: Sanitary pads are essential for women's health and dignity. Therefore, the sales tax will be removed.
0: However, Umer says the fight is not over.
2: The government has only removed 18% sales tax. There's still customs tax, import tax, value-added tax. So there's still more that needs to be done. I feel very encouraged to take up more action and more advocacy to be like, now you should change this.
0: Now, activists leading the movement are breaking a long-held taboo, and they are bringing men into the effort for change. Ota Yusuke, NHK World, Karachi.
3: And that wraps up our bulletin. I'm Rosalinda Bovalia in Bangkok.
4: Next, Japan's Justice Ministry is considering changes to its anti-prostitution law. It's weighing whether to punish those buying sexual services. The ministry launched a panel in March this year to review the law and other regulations. Prostitution is illegal in Japan, but the current law only punishes those selling sex, not those paying for it. A draft report presented Monday says it's necessary to address that imbalance. The draft also stressed the need to raise fines, saying the current maximum is not high enough. Sakamoto Arata works with a non-profit organization that supports women, mainly in Tokyo's Kabukicho nightlife district. He welcomed the idea of targeting customers.
5: These women are moving on the assumption they will be caught. There are many cases where people are unable to consult the police, even if they suffer some kind of harm through prostitution.
4: Sakamoto said authorities will also have to do more to help sex workers get back on their feet. Japanese researchers are making headway in the field of quantum computing, or systems that are much faster at solving complex problems than regular computers. The country's first model using what's called neutral atoms is now in operation in Aichi Prefecture, central Japan. Quantum computers use the unique behavior of particles like atoms and electrons to explore multiple possibilities in solving problems. Neutral atom quantum computers are one type being considered for potential commercial use. The Japan model was developed by a group including the Institute for Molecular Science. Researchers say it uses lasers to trap atoms that are not electrically charged inside a vacuum chamber. Unlike other types of quantum computers, the model can reportedly operate at room temperatures. This means it does not require a cooling system and can be kept at a smaller size for more practical applications. The research team is led by Professor Omori Kenji at the Institute.
6: We want to create a system that's faster and more useful than supercomputers in tackling specific social problems. Ultimately, we want our system to fully replace the existing computer infrastructure.
4: The developers say their system can currently perform basic calculations. The next steps are to ensure the stability to enable large-scale calculations. In other news, Suzuki Motor has unveiled the prototype of its first passenger electric K car amid growing interest in the sales potential of mini-sized EVs here in Japan. Suzuki says the E-Sky has a range of 310 kilometers on a single charge, which is relatively long for a mini EV. The automaker has not set a price for the model, but plans to start selling it in Japan as early as this fall. Domestic rivals Nissan, Honda, and Mitsubishi already sell mini passenger EVs. And just last month, Chinese giant BYD entered the Japanese market with a model developed exclusively for the country. Suzuki has so far only released electric K cars for commercial use, but one auto analyst says there's a market for passenger models in the countryside.
7: Many people in rural areas use K cars, but the number of gas stations is decreasing. One of the attractive selling points of EVs is that drivers can charge them at home.
4: While mini cars are popular in Japan, EVs accounted for just over 1% of K passenger vehicles sold in the first half of this year. The analyst says the key challenge is to keep prices down as consumers expect mini cars to be affordable.

0: And for more stories, make sure you access the NHK World Japan website. Moving to the weather, heavy rain led to some serious flooding for the southern part of Taiwan. Our meteorologist Jonathan Oh has the details in our World Weather Report.
1: Hello, over the past few days, a low-pressure system has been hanging right around Taiwan and has been dumping a tremendous amount of rainfall, especially for the southern portions of Taiwan. Here's a look at some video that's coming out from the area. Four people are missing as of Monday after a slow-moving low-pressure system caused severe flooding. Taiwan's Central Weather Administration reported that as of Monday, Tainan City received more than a meter of rain during a period of 5 days. According to Reuters, multiple local government offices and schools were closed as floodwaters inundated streets in the city. Now, forecasters at the Central Weather Administration are now turning their attention to the northern part of Taiwan as Typhoon Saldel is expected to pass by the area on Friday. So still lingering over Taiwan is that low-pressure system, but we do have Saldel making its way toward Okinawa and then eventually not necessarily making landfall, but still passing awfully close into the northern portions of Taiwan as we go forward in time. So for those of you in Okinawa, you're first. Make sure you make the preps now for this approaching storm because it's going to come by with a lot of force, winds, a heavy rainfall, high waves. All these things are happening very soon. So you're going to run out of time to prepare for it. So make the preps now. Now, other portions of Japan, it's been hot. I mean, some areas upper 30s. And it looks like that heat will spread toward the east into the Kanto Koshin region as well as we go through the next day to Tuesday. Up to the north, we're talking about some rain. So Sapporo looking at some wet weather, but I mean 30 in Kyoto and western portions of Japan as we go through Tuesday. And again, Naha, you're going to really see this rain and stormy weather picking up late Tuesday going into Wednesday. Looking at what's happening across Europe, we have a system toward the closer to the central portion of the continent. That's going to bring some rain coming up as we go through on Tuesday from Paris into Rome. Hope you have a good day wherever you are.

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Hello and welcome to this edition of NHK Newsline. I'm Raja Pradhan with the news from Tokyo. U.S. Treasury Secretary Scott Bessent says Monday is D-Day for new economic sanctions on Iran. But Iran's Islamic Revolutionary Guard Corps says the new sanctions amount to an implicit admission of Washington's failure to defeat Tehran militarily. This comes after U.S.

0: President Donald Trump last week said he was launching a crushing economic operation against Iran. Besant is expected to announce details on Monday. He's already posted on social media, Washington will, at dawn, launch the single greatest financial offensive ever marshaled against an adversary. Iran's state-run Press TV on Sunday quoted an IRGC spokesperson as saying the U.S. would have no need to resort to economic warfare if it had achieved victory on the military front. The spokesperson stressed Iran would not yield to tougher U.S. sanctions. He said, "We can easily establish economic relations with countries. There's no concern regarding the economic situation." Iran's Persian Gulf Strait Authority is also taking an unyielding stance. It said on Sunday, vessels violating Iranian protocols for the Strait of Hormuz face restrictions on future passages, including fines, detention, or confiscation. The Japanese government says it'll provide necessary support to International Criminal Court President Akane Tomoko after the U.S. announced sanctions against her. Washington announced the sanctions last week, accusing the court of maliciously abusing its authority. Akane is a Japanese judge who's led the organization since 2024. Japan's chief cabinet secretary, Kiara Minoru, said the country has consistently supported the ICC. He said the court punishes the most serious crimes of concern to the international community and upholds the rule of law.
1: Akane, ICC所長とはですね、
2: The Japanese government has been in close communication with ICC President Akane. We plan to continue to communicate with each other and provide necessary support.
0: When asked about the possibility of Akane losing access to financial services in Japan, Kiara said the government is monitoring the situation. He said he would not speculate on the impact of the sanctions. Now, Japan's foreign minister, Motegi Toshimitsu, says the fact that Judge Akane serves as president of the ICC reflects Japan's efforts to strengthen international judicial institutions. Motegi delivered a video message Monday at a seminar in Tokyo.
3: We are living in a critically important era that will determine whether the international community as a whole can defend free and open international order based on the rule of law.
0: After the seminar, U.S. lawyer Paul Reichler spoke to NHK about the U.S. decision to impose sanctions against Akane.
4: Whether you're attacking the court or you're attacking and imposing sanctions on individual judges, you're behaving in a very destructive way that is antithetical to the peaceful resolution of disputes and to the rule of law generally.
0: He said any attack on an international court or one of its judges should be widely condemned by the international community. And a cross-party group of Japanese lawmakers has adopted a statement of condemnation calling for an immediate withdrawal of the U.S. sanctions. The nonpartisan Parliamentary Association for Reconsidering Human Rights Diplomacy approved the statement on Monday. It says the group condemns the U.S. move in the strongest terms.
5: Being silent in the face of criticism of the rule of law would mean that Japan will not be able to fulfill its responsibility as a country advocating the rule of law.
0: The statement says the Japanese government should file a clear protest against the sanctions and calls on the U.S. to immediately withdraw the measure. Ukrainian President Volodymyr Zelensky has sounded the alarm over Russia's increasing capacity to manufacture ballistic missiles. He says Moscow could produce up to 1,300 a year. Commenting on social media Sunday, Zelensky said Russia now has 600 to 630 ballistic missiles. He said Ukraine is taking steps to weaken the Russian military industry, including targeted strikes. This comes after Ukraine reported a wave of ballistic missile and other attacks were carried out by Russia last week on the capital Kyiv and other areas. Officials say 16 people were killed through Thursday morning. Zelensky reiterated his request for Patriot air defense systems. He said he wants to

0: secure 300 interceptor missiles to guard Ukraine against possible strikes on power plants and other targets this winter. Specifically, the president said he would like to access 5% or 10% of U.S. stockpile of the defensive weapons. Talks between the United States and Russia have taken center stage amid the war in Ukraine. The leaders met in Alaska a year ago, raising hopes for a breakthrough. But since then, the conflict has continued to claim lives. The UN says more than 400 civilians died in July alone. But still, peace unquestionably hinges on Presidents Trump and Vladimir Putin.
1: Trump has been unable to stop the fighting since taking office again in January 2025. His administration talked about peace through strength, and some people saw a glimmer of hope.
2: I think this is a chance to end the war quickly. He may be able to put pressure on Putin.
1: But things did not pan out that way. Even during Trump and Putin's landmark face-to-face last August, Putin stood firm, and he made no reference of a ceasefire.
3: All the root causes must be eliminated. Russia's concerns must be taken into account.
1: Officials in Moscow framed the meeting as an understanding with Washington. But they also stuck to their demands. They said Ukrainian forces must withdraw first. After all, Putin is a notoriously difficult negotiator. He and Trump have spoken by phone more than 10 times since the U.S. president took office again, and one instance last autumn stands out. Trump was reportedly considering a plan to supply Ukraine with long-range Tomahawk missiles.
4: And I might talk to him. I might say, look, if this war's not going to get settled, I'm going to send them Tomahawks.
1: Trump and Ukrainian President Volodymyr Zelensky were scheduled to meet in October. But the day before, a telephone call between Putin and Trump was arranged at Moscow's request. It lasted 2.5 hours. And by the end, Trump's tone had changed.
4: Hopefully we'll be able to get the war over with without thinking about Tomahawks. Tomahawks are very dangerous weapons. It could mean big escalation. It could mean a lot of bad things can happen.
1: Trump told Zelensky the plan was off. From Tomahawks for Ukraine to immediate ceasefires, some proposals unfavorable to Russia just seemed to get nipped in the bud. That probably isn't a surprise to people who have met Putin themselves. Kozuki Toyohisa served as Japan's ambassador to Russia for 8 years.
5: Each phone call is carefully calculated. The question is how Russia can keep Trump engaged.
1: Kozuki attended Japan-Russia talks aimed at concluding a peace treaty unsigned since World War II.
5: Putin is extremely adaptable. He studies his counterparts carefully and is highly skilled at getting inside their thinking. Sometimes he reveals nothing through his expression. At other times, he greets people with a smile. His ability to switch approaches is one of his defining characteristics.
1: Putin may question Trump's ability to broker a deal, especially in light of the drawn-out conflict in Iran. But the Russian leader will still see his U.S. counterpart as a means to ending the war in Ukraine on Moscow's terms.
5: Even Putin will question how long this war can continue, but it must end in a way that allows him to save face. Most wars involve mediating countries. In the end, I believe Putin still places some hope in Trump.
0: For more, Nishiumi Naoko and I earlier spoke with NHK Washington correspondent Inada Kiyoshi. In some respects, Trump appears to keep changing his views following talks with Putin. How do you see the situation in reality?
6: It is possible that President Putin's engagement through conversations has had a certain degree of influence. President Trump is often described as someone who admires strong leaders. He has made favorable remarks about President Putin in the past and has repeatedly stated that they have held phone conversations that were not made public. This fact

0: in Ukraine.
1: Well, do you think President Trump will pay less attention to Ukraine in the future?
0: Well, one diplomat told me that President Trump is very good at creating headlines. His recent comments this month about a possible summit meeting with North Korean leader Kim Jong-un may be one example of that. If President Trump feels that he can showcase a tangible achievement in Ukraine, there is a possibility that he could become actively involved again. That said, the chances are by no means high. A year ago, I traveled to Alaska, where a summit with the two leaders was held. And I vividly remember watching President Trump welcoming President Putin with a red carpet reception and wondering if a breakthrough would emerge. However, in the end, no concrete progress was made. Before taking office for his second term, President Trump said he would end the war in 24 hours and has repeatedly stated that it's ridiculous for so many people on both sides to keep dying. As the number of casualties continue to rise, there are expectations on Trump to produce concrete results instead of just expressing his opinion. That is the kind of leadership expected from the president of a superpower, capable of influencing both Russia and Ukraine.

0: We move now to what's making headlines in the Asia-Pacific region with Roslyn Devavalia at our bureau in Bangkok.
1: Police in Indonesia have identified more than 70 suspects across the country for allegedly starting forest and peatland fires that burned over 1,000 hectares. Investigators say most of the suspects set the fires as a cheap way to clear land for farming and fertilize soil with ash. They seized tools and fuel containers. Indonesia has been battling blazes driven by prolonged drought and intensifying El Nino conditions. More than 5,000 hotspots have been recorded this month. That's roughly 10 times more than a year ago. Joint task forces of police, military, and local government officials have been tackling fires within hours of detecting hotspots. They're using water bombing helicopters and firefighting drones. Police are tracing financial links to identify possible masterminds, backers, and corporate involvement. President Prabowo Subianto has warned that companies linked to the blazes could have their business licenses revoked. Thai authorities are stepping up security after a wave of violence over the weekend in the insurgency hit south. Security officials say more than 50 coordinated attacks took place Saturday night in the provinces of Narathiwat, Pattani, and Yala. A convenience store and local government offices were among the targets of arson, bombs, and gunfire. Three civilians were injured. A deputy prime minister said Monday authorities had intelligence about possible attacks.
2: We knew in advance, but regarding the exact timing of the attacks, we might not have anticipated them enough. When an operation like this is spread out, predicting it isn't easy.
1: Conflict has long persisted in Thailand's Muslim-majority Deep South, where insurgents are fighting for greater autonomy. The violent struggle has claimed over 7,000 lives since 2004. Menstruation remains widely viewed as something impure and taboo across many parts of Pakistan. As a result, access to hygienic sanitary products is still limited, leaving many girls and women facing difficulties in schooling and daily life. NHK World's Ota Yusuke reports on the women who are fighting the deep-rooted stigma surrounding the issue.
3: Farhan Naraz lives in Karachi. She says when she was a student, her mother kept her home from school for at least 3 days whenever she had her period, fearing teachers would find out.
4: In our society, women are taught to cover their bodies and keep their pain to themselves.
3: The UN estimates one in five girls in Pakistan misses school during

0: administration. A local NGO regularly organizes gatherings where women are encouraged to openly discuss the topic.
1: किसको ऐसा लगता है कि काश स्कूल्स में पीरियड एजुकेशन होती?
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0: So far, the NGO has provided menstrual health education and awareness programs to about 10,000 women.
4: So when we started in 2018, there was less openness, even in, let's say, media and digital spaces or even, you know, policy spaces for openly discussing menstruation. While it has changed in many years, it is still not enough for safe, dignified menstrual health.
0: The UN says only 12% of women in Pakistan use commercially available sanitary pads due to their high cost. The World Body says that until recently, an 18% sales tax together with import duties and other levies made up nearly 40% of the retail price.
5: Sanitary pads are treated as a luxury product. So seeing such a basic necessity being treated as a luxury product was the start.
0: Manur Umel, a lawyer, filed a lawsuit against the government, arguing the tax violated constitutional rights by restricting access to essential goods. The campaign gained widespread support, with more than 10,000 people signing an online petition to end the taxes. Facing growing public pressure, the government abolished the 18% sales tax on menstrual products in July before the court delivered its ruling.
6: Sanitary pads are essential for women's health and dignity. Therefore, the sales tax will be removed.
0: However, Umer says the fight is not over.
5: The government has only removed 18% sales tax. There's still customs tax, import tax, value-added tax. So there's still more that needs to be done. I feel very encouraged to take up more action and more advocacy to be like, now you should change this.
0: Now, activists leading the movement are breaking a long-held taboo and they are bringing men into the effort for change. Ota Yusuke, NHK World, Karachi.
7: And that wraps up our bulletin. I'm Rosalind Abovalia in Bangkok.
8: Next, Japan's Justice Ministry is considering changes to its anti-prostitution law. It's weighing whether to punish those buying sexual services. The ministry launched a panel in March this year to review the law and other regulations. Prostitution is illegal in Japan, but the current law only punishes those selling sex, not those paying for it. A draft report presented Monday says it's necessary to address that imbalance. The draft also stressed the need to raise fines, saying the current maximum is not high enough. Sakamoto Arata works with a non-profit organization that supports women, mainly in Tokyo's Kabukicho nightlife district. He welcomed the idea of targeting customers.
9: These women are moving on the assumption they will be caught. There are many cases where people are unable to consult the police, even if they suffer some kind of harm through prostitution.
8: Sakamoto said authorities will also have to do more to help sex workers get back on their feet. Japanese researchers are making headway in the field of quantum computing, or systems that are much faster at solving complex problems than regular computers. The country's first model using what's called neutral atoms is now in operation in Aichi Prefecture, central Japan. Quantum computers use the unique behavior of particles like atoms and electrons to explore multiple possibilities in solving problems. Neutral atom quantum computers are one type being considered for potential commercial use. The Japan model was developed by a group including the Institute for Molecular Science. Researchers say it uses lasers to trap atoms that are not electrically charged inside.

0: inside a vacuum chamber. Unlike other types of quantum computers, the model can reportedly operate at room temperatures. This means it does not require a cooling system and can be kept at a smaller size for more practical applications. The research team is led by Professor Omori Kenji at the Institute.
1: We want to create a system that's faster and more useful than supercomputers in tackling specific social problems. Ultimately, we want our system to fully replace the existing computer infrastructure.
0: The developers say their system can currently perform basic calculations. The next steps are to ensure the stability to enable large-scale calculations. In other news, Suzuki Motor has unveiled the prototype of its first passenger electric K car amid growing interest in the sales potential of mini-sized EVs here in Japan. Suzuki says the eSky has a range of 310 kilometers on a single charge, which is relatively long for a mini EV. The automaker has not set a price for the model, but plans to start selling it in Japan as early as this fall. Domestic rivals Nissan, Honda, and Mitsubishi already sell mini passenger EVs. And just last month, Chinese giant BYD entered the Japanese market with a model developed exclusively for the country. Suzuki has so far only released electric K cars for commercial use, but one auto analyst says there's a market for passenger models in the countryside.
2: Many people in rural areas use K cars, but the number of gas stations is decreasing. One of the attractive selling points of EVs is that drivers can charge them at home.
0: While mini cars are popular in Japan, EVs accounted for just over 1% of K passenger vehicles sold in the first half of this year. The analyst says the key challenge is to keep prices down as consumers expect mini cars to be affordable.

0: And for more stories, make sure you access the NHK World Japan website. Moving to the weather, heavy rain led to some serious flooding for the southern part of Taiwan. Our meteorologist Jonathan Oh has the details in our World Weather Report.
1: Hello, over the past few days, a low-pressure system has been hanging right around Taiwan and has been dumping a tremendous amount of rainfall, especially for the southern portions of Taiwan. Here's a look at some video that's coming out from the area. Four people are missing as of Monday after a slow-moving low-pressure system caused severe flooding. Taiwan's Central Weather Administration reported that as of Monday, Tainan City received more than a meter of rain during a period of 5 days. According to Reuters, multiple local government offices and schools were closed as floodwaters inundated streets in the city. Now, forecasters at the Central Weather Administration are now turning their attention to the northern part of Taiwan as Typhoon Saldel is expected to pass by the area on Friday. So still lingering over Taiwan is that low-pressure system, but we do have Saldel making its way toward Okinawa and then eventually, not necessarily making landfall, but still passing awfully close into the northern portions of Taiwan as we go forward in time. So for those of you in Okinawa, you're first. Make sure you make the preps now for this approaching storm because it's going to come by with a lot of force, winds, a heavy rainfall, high waves. All these things are happening very soon. So you're going to run out of time to prepare for it. So make the preps now. Now, other portions of Japan, it's been hot. I mean, some areas upper 30s. And it looks like that heat

will spread toward the east into the Kanto Koshin region as well as we go through the next day to Tuesday. Up to the north, we're talking about some rain, so Sapporo looking at some wet weather, but I mean 38 in Kyoto and western portion of Japan as we go through Tuesday. And again, Naha, you're going to really see this rain and stormy weather picking up late Tuesday going into Wednesday. Looking at what's happening across Europe, we have a system toward the close to the central portion of the continent. That's going to bring some rain coming up as we go through on Tuesday from Paris into Rome. Hope you have a good day wherever you are.

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0: Hello, everybody. It's time for Easy Japanese Grammar Lessons from NHK World Japan. I'm your host, Hiroko Kitadai.
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1: The main character of our skit is Anna, an international student from Thailand. Anna has come to study Himeji Castle with her university. After visiting the castle, she is now experiencing the Japanese tea ceremony at a tea house nearby. She is sitting on a tatami mat and is just being served a traditional Japanese cake.
0: Listen to the skit for lesson 44. The key sentence is, Wagashi wo tabete kara matcha wo nomimasu. After you eat Japanese cakes, you drink powdered green tea.
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3: 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Matcha wa nigai kamoshiremasen.
2: Sensei, ashi ga shibiremashita. Itatatata.
0: Okay, let's go over the skit. Traditional Japanese cakes have been brought before students. Anna has just tasted a Japanese cake for the first time and tells the professor how she likes it. Wagashi wa totemo amai desu ne. Japanese cakes are very sweet, aren't they? Wagashi is Japanese cakes, Japanese sweets, or confectionaries. If a word has wa at the beginning, it often expresses a Japanese style to something.
1: I see. So Japanese food is washoku or Japanese style meals.
0: Right. The following wa is the particle indicating a topic or the topic marker. Totemo is an adverb meaning very. Amai is sweet. Desu is a polite expression at the end of a sentence. Ne is a particle you put at the end of a sentence when you seek consent from the listener.
1: Many traditional Japanese sweets are made with the scents of the seasons. There are cherry blossom cakes in spring and crimson leaf cakes in autumn.
0: Indeed. Professor Suzuki is explaining the manners of the tea ceremony to the students. Wagashi wo tabete kara matcha wo nomimasu. After you eat Japanese cakes, you drink powdered green tea. This is today's key sentence. Wagashi, or Japanese cakes. O is a particle indicating the object of an action. Tabete is the te form of the verb tabemasu, to eat. Kara is a particle meaning after. It expresses the order of events. An action taken before kara is followed by another after it.
1: In previous lessons, we learned to use kara to express a reason. Here, kara is being used to express the sequence of events, right?
0: Yes. You use the te form of verbs before kara. Tabete kara means after you eat. Matcha is powdered green tea. The following o is the particle indicating the object of an action. Nomimasu is to drink.
1: The matcha used in Japanese tea ceremonies doesn't have any sugar added to it, I don't think.
0: No, it doesn't. Matcha is finely milled tea. Hot water is added to it, and then it is whisked with a bamboo utensil before it is drunk. Professor Suzuki goes on to say, Matcha wa nigai kamoshiremasen. The powdered green tea may be bitter. Matcha is powdered green tea. Wa is the topic marker. Nigai is an adjective meaning bitter. Kamoshiremasen means maybe or perhaps.
1: Powdered green tea is indeed nigai, or bitter. But Japanese sweets are amai, sweet. So the overall taste is really well-balanced.
0: Okay, going back to the skit, Anna seems to have developed a problem.
4: Sensei, ashi ga shibiremashita.
0: Teacher, my feet have gone to sleep.
1: Anna was sitting in the traditional Japanese style with her legs folded. So her feet had gone numb.
0: Sensei is teacher. Ashi is feet. Ga is the particle indicating the subject. Shibiremashita is the past form of the verb shibiremasu, to go to sleep, to go numb. Anna then raises her voice. Itatatata. Oh, oh, ouch. Itai is ouch. Anna felt pain and tingling in her feet and cried out, itatatata.
1: You know, I've heard that people say itatatata when they get hurt.
0: Let's listen to the skit for lesson 44 again.
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3: 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Matcha wa nigai kamo shiremasen.
2: Sensei, 足がしびれました。いたたたた。

0: Now it's time for Teach Us Teacher, where the program's supervisor, Professor Tokunaga Akane, teaches us today's point for learning.
1: Today we learned how to express a sequence of events by adding kara to the te form of verbs. Can she please teach us more about this in detail?
0: Professor Tokunaga says, in lesson 16, you learn to express more than one action in a sentence by linking the te form of verbs. If you add the particle kara after the te form of verbs, you can make it clear that you did the action that comes before kara first, and then the action that comes after

0: separate. This way, you can emphasize the order of actions. In the skit, it is important that you first eat Japanese cakes, 和菓子を食べます。And then, you drink powdered green tea, 抹茶を飲みます。So you change the first verb to the te form and add から to it. And you say, 和菓子を食べてから抹茶を飲みます。After you eat Japanese cakes, you drink powdered green tea. You can also use からwhen you answer a question. Suppose you are asked, when are you going to eat lunch? And you answer, after I'm finished studying. Study is 勉強. To be over is 終わります. Its te form is 終わって. And to eat is 食べます. So you say, 勉強が終わってから食べます.Next up, we have sound words, where we introduce words that simulate sounds, noises, or behaviors. Jin jing.
1: Jin jing. Maybe this has something to do with today's skit. I think it describes how feet have gone to sleep.
0: That's right. You say this when your hands or legs have become numb or developed a painful tingle. Biri biri.Bidi bidi also expresses numbness, but it is used to describe an electric shock.
1: Before closing, Anna looks back on today's events and tweets. It's our segment for Anna's tweets.
0: Sitting straight with my legs folded is hard.I've learned one good way to prevent our feet from going to sleep. It is to sit with the big toes of our feet together. I'll try it next time.
1: Did you enjoy lesson 44?
0: Today's key sentence was, 和菓子を食べてから抹茶を飲みます。After you eat Japanese cakes, you drink powdered green tea.
1: Next time, we'll tell you about Anna's birthday party.
0: Join us again.
2: さようなら。